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5: A Better Life with Dr. Sanjay Gupta.
6: As someone who's been married nearly 25 years, I'll tell you, there's a lot of great things about having a spouse. And according to a new study out of the University of Miami Health System, marriage might even be linked to a lower risk of cancer. Why? Well, the researchers said people who are married are less likely to engage in risky behavior. They're more likely to get a nudge to go to regular preventive medicine appointments and screenings. And they have a partner to share the load of family obligations, household chores, and finances. No one is saying you should get married in the pursuit of better health. But if you are single, how can you build a strong support system to maybe get some of these same benefits? Do your own research, find out what's important, and then hold members of your squad accountable and let them hold you accountable as well. That can provide a lot of support. I'm Dr. Sanjay Gupta, helping you live a better life.
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0: Wilmington, your 4th of July plans are here. 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

0: Wilmington, your 4th of July plans are here. 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
2: We are Red Eye Radio. He's Eric Carley, and I'm Gary McNamara. You know, it's really interesting, though, when you look at social media today and how much it drives the narrative. I was just looking at the soccer numbers here. Final viewership for the Turkey game the other day, 17 million. Peak audience, like 21 million. For the Paraguay game, it was like 18 million. It was in second place. And you would think by social media and just by the media in general that everybody is paying attention to the World Cup. And they know it's happening, whatever. But the actual participation in it, even in the NFL, when you look at an NFL game, you know, you get to the playoffs, maybe you'll get to 50 million. Then the Super Bowl, yeah, that's become part of our culture, the Super Bowl. But even football, you know, people like their own particular teams. But the World Cup, for example, if you've got 20 million people watching, that means 320 million are not watching.
3: Right.
2: Mm-hmm. And it's interesting that it's, you would get the impression that
3: everybody's
2: half the country
3: watching,
2: or three quarters is watching.
3: Right, yeah.
2: And, you know, it's just a, you know, what minuscule amounts of people are watching.
3: Right.
2: Not that they hate soccer, it just doesn't matter.
3: Right.
2: Do that.

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0: sometimes during the fall and winter, we do sound like that. So,
1: we'll take a look at some of the other Supreme Court cases following the bottom of the hour. I was going to start now, and I'm like, okay, I'm going to need more than a couple of minutes to do it.
0: Yeah,
1: the split decision on executive power, and this really goes back to these independent agencies that Congress has created.
0: Right.
1: You know, whether it's the FTC or the Fed, even the Fed.
0: Yeah.
1: And, you know, who do they report to? Because really this whole thing that there are independent agencies out there that don't report to anybody, I've always viewed as unconstitutional.
0: Yes, exactly.
1: You know, you don't get to, and I forgot what the word is before experts, but it was like, well, no, these are the experts, and the experts, you know, stay out of the politics. Well, we all know that's a bunch of horse manure.
0: Yeah. Yeah.
1: And so we will get to that. Plus the civil suit, which really I was reading Andrew McCarthy on, you know, the whole this is the Trump and the civil suit with E. Jean Carroll.
0: Yeah. Right.
1: And something about the civil law I did not know. And it shocked me a little bit.
0: All right.
1: We'll get to that coming up.

0: Wilmington, your 4th of July plans are here. 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
21: This is America in the Morning from Westwood One. I'm John Trout. Among the stories we're covering this half hour:
22: President Trump touts the importance of the Save America Act after the Supreme Court rules against his desire to restrict mail-in ballots. I'm John Stolness in Washington.
23: The High Court has dramatically expanded presidential power. Sagar Magani, Washington.
24: A man with the same name and party as a Republican incumbent is eligible to run in Alaska's Senate race. I'm Jennifer King.
25: While Jefferson penned the Declaration, I drove the debate, won the votes, and dared to speak when others hesitated.
26: Which founding father is that? We've got a patriotic quiz coming up. I'm Joan Jones.
21: That and more after these messages.
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0: 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Thanks for listening. A check of the nation's weather with AccuWeather.com meteorologist Matt Rindy. What do you have, Matt?
1: The Northern Rockies and Northwest generally had a cool rain with mountain snow yesterday. Today there will be a trend of warmer weather, but there could still be a few showers and an afternoon thunderstorm or two from Wyoming into Idaho and Montana. Scattered showers will also develop in parts of Washington. Otherwise, the rest of the West will be dry with sunshine. Temperatures this afternoon will be near, even a little below historical average, with 70s and 80s in the northern parts of California into Utah and just over 100 in the southwest deserts. But the hot weather remains the big story, as a large part of the nation today will have widespread 90-degree readings and a few 100s through the Plain States from South Dakota to Minnesota, southward to Oklahoma and Texas, and then to the east in the southeast Tennessee Valley and Great Lakes. A few places also will hit 90s in the Middle Atlantic into eastern Pennsylvania and New Jersey. AccuWeather real field temperatures will be well into the 100s for most locations. These temperatures will largely hold in place in the plains for the rest of the week, including Independence Day, while also increasing in intensity in areas farther east. On the edge of the heat, there will be some shower and thunderstorm activity over portions of the Great Lakes from southeast Minnesota into Wisconsin, and then carrying eastward through Canada into New York and New England. A few of the storms could be heavy and gusty with damaging winds, along with some downpours. The rainfall in New England will also keep temperatures in the low to mid-80s. A few more strong to severe thunderstorms will develop again today in parts of West Texas into eastern New Mexico and northward to Nebraska, which could also contain damaging winds, heavy rain, and also some large hail. The Gulf Coast will have some shower and thunderstorm activity from southeast Texas into Florida. That's the nation's weather. I'm AccuWeather.com meteorologist Matt Rindy.
0: 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I'm John Trout. The U.S. Supreme Court on Tuesday ruled against President Trump's desire to restrict mail-in voting, with more key decisions due later this morning. John Stolness has the latest from Washington.
2: Chief Justice John Roberts and Amy Coney Barrett sided with the three liberal justices in a 5-4 decision to refuse the Trump administration's desire to restrict how states conduct mail-in balloting. Trump has long claimed mail-in voting offers the potential for fraud, although the administration has not been able to prove that in court. Speaking in the Oval Office, the president once again urged Congress to take up his Save America Act, which he says will help make elections safer by banning mail-in voting in most cases.
3: That was a ruling that was, I think it was very detrimental to honest elections. But it is what it is. Basically, they're keeping it a little bit the way it is now.
2: Democrats like House Minority Leader Hakeem Jeffries lauded the Supreme Court's decision.
4: Voting by mail has never been a partisan issue until Donald Trump decided to peddle conspiracy theories related to his own failures to win back in 2020.
2: Trump has thus far refused to sign into law a bipartisan housing bill passed by Congress in an attempt to pressure enough Democrats to take up his Save America Act. House Speaker Mike Johnson sent the housing bill to the president's desk Monday, starting a 10-day clock for the president to sign it before it immediately becomes law. But he also urged the Senate to move forward with the Save America Act in order to avoid a contentious process.
5: To my colleagues, whomever is thinking that stopping the worst of House Republicans to make Americans safer right now and to bring down the cost of living, impeding that progress just because stubborn Senate Democrats won't do the job of the American people is self-defeating. It doesn't make any sense.
2: The court yesterday also gave the presidency greater leverage in firing independent government regulators for political reasons, although it did carve out an exception for the Federal Reserve, blocking his ability to fire Fed Governor Lisa Cook in a 6-3 ruling. Later this morning, the High Court will rule on whether everyone born in America should automatically receive birthright citizenship, potentially upending a key staple of citizenship since just after the Civil War.
3: I think it's very bad for our nation. We're the only nation that does it. No other nation does that birthright citizenship. No, not even close. Some did it, they ended it. It's tremendously destructive.
2: Rulings on whether districts can authorize bans on high school transgender athletes, as well as campaign finance rules determining how much money candidates can spend, will also be released later this morning. I'm John Stolness in Washington.
0: An unusual election battle in Alaska is shaping up, where two candidates with the exact same name are now set to appear on the same U.S. Senate primary ballot. The state's highest court says that's perfectly legal, as we learn from correspondent Jennifer King.
6: It's a tale of two Dan Sullivans. A man with the same name and party as a Republican incumbent is eligible to run in Alaska's Senate race after the state's Supreme Court ruled that both men can be in the August primary. Daniel S. Sullivan is the junior U.S. Senator for Alaska. Dan J. Sullivan is a retired teacher from Petersburg. Alaska's Division of Elections kicked the challenger off the ballot, saying he was running in bad faith to draw votes away from the incumbent. But the high court affirmed a state court judge who found the division had abused its discretion. The division has been ordered to solve the issue of how the challenger should be differentiated on the ballot. In Alaska, the top four vote-getters, regardless of party, advanced to the November general election. I'm Jennifer King.
0: More than 100 Venezuelans deported from the U.S. are now missing after arriving back home just hours before back-to-back earthquakes struck last week. Families are desperate for answers as search efforts continue. Correspondent Lisa Dwyer has the latest.
7: Survivors say that more than 100 people just deported from the United States were being held in a hotel in La Guaira when earthquakes struck Venezuela, setting off a scramble to find survivors and bodies buried in the rubble. A deportation flight from Miami arrived in Venezuela hours before Wednesday's earthquakes. 58-year-old Lisbeth Portillo says she escaped the rubble with about 20 other deportees. Portillo says they walked a great distance to a National Guard building, where she was able to call her husband in the United States, who then called their children in Venezuela, who then picked her up. I'm Lisa Dwyer.
0: It's 17 before the hour. When we return on America in the Morning, more fallout from Monday's Supreme Court decisions, and the new old tech guy Chuck Palm has this.
8: Bipartisan coalitions stop data centers.
0: That and more after these messages.
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0: Welcome back. You're with America in the Morning. Now 15 till. I'm John Trout. Correspondent Saka Magani reports the Supreme Court has handed Donald Trump a big win and a few losses in new rulings yesterday, with more expected today.
22: As its term winds down, the Supreme Court has handed President Trump a big win with a few losses. The High Court has dramatically expanded presidential power, upholding the president's firings of independent federal agency board members. But there was a big exception. In a separate case, it blocked his bid to remove Federal Reserve Governor Lisa Cook. The justices also rejected a Trump-led challenge by ruling states can count late-arriving mail ballots. The court earlier said it will not take up the president's push to throw out a $5 million verdict against him in the E. Jean Carroll sexual assault case. Sagar Magani, Washington.
0: Europe's record heat has had an unexpected consequence as Paris mortuaries leave families in distress. Correspondent Karen Shamas reports.
14: Parisian mortuaries are overwhelmed as a record-breaking heat wave has left funeral directors struggling to find space for bodies. With a surge in heat-related deaths beginning from mid-June, France is counting the human cost of the heat wave, particularly among the elderly. Seheo Hertelli, a mortuary owner, says he receives hundreds of calls daily, but has no room left. He told the AP funeral directors have no other solution but to place bodies directly in sealed coffins. Last week, deaths exceeded 1,200 on Wednesday, compared to 900 on an average day, and rose to 1,400 on Thursday and Friday, when temperatures were at their height. France's public health agency expects these numbers to rise as more death certificates are processed. I'm Karen Shamas.
0: Back here at home, National Weather Service Prediction Center meteorologist Scott Klebauer says extreme heat will impact parts of the U.S. this week.
18: Especially by Wednesday. Day, we'll start seeing it really impact areas of like the Ohio Valley through the mid-Atlantic and into the Northeast. And it looks like the main, like the primary time frame for like the most extreme heat will be on Thursday and Friday.
0: Meteorologist Scott Klebauer with the National Weather Service Prediction Center. Well, the Princess of Wales took a hike to promote a cancer charity. Kevin Carr has details.
20: This weekend, Catherine, Princess of Wales, took a journey to raise money for the organization that helped her on her own cancer journey. On Sunday, Catherine posted a message on social media after completing the arduous Three Peaks Challenge, raising money for the Marsden Cancer Charity.
23: Lots of people have asked me why I'm doing this challenge, and partly it's personal. I'm so grateful to be here, to be strong enough to walk these hills. But more importantly, it's to give something back and acknowledge really all the incredible work going on up and down this country.
20: The Three Peaks Challenge involves hiking the UK's three highest mountains, Ben Nevis in Scotland, Scafell Pike in England, and Snowdon Massif in Wales. The challenge is to be done over the course of 24 hours and involves a combined vertical ascent of 3,064 meters, or just over 10,000 feet. The Marsden Cancer Charity is a specialist cancer center in Chelsea, West London. Catherine was treated there in 2024 after she was diagnosed. In a statement from Kensington Palace, Catherine said she wants to, quote, explore life beyond a diagnosis. I'm Kevin Carr.
0: As data centers continue expanding across the country, the pushback is growing just as fast. Community groups and environmental advocates say the massive facilities strain power grids, consume valuable land and water, and change the character of neighborhoods. More on the growing debate from the new old tech guy, Chuck Palm.
24: More than 800 opposition groups are active across 49 states, and they're all in opposition to AI data centers. But here's a twist. This isn't a typical political coalition. It's true, AI needs a physical home. And that home is a warehouse the size of several football fields, running 24/7, drinking as much water as a small city, and some say, quietly driving up your electric bill. In the first quarter of this year alone, 75 data center projects worth $130 billion have been stopped cold. The complaints seem to be everywhere. Spiking utility bills, water depletion, round-the-clock noise, and the gut sense that their communities are subsidizing tech billionaires in exchange for almost no long-term jobs. If this pattern seems familiar, remember the cell tower wars? The same coalition and the same playbook. Back then, keep that antenna off my street, and today, keep your server farm out of my county. And the catch-22 is the same. There are no cell phones without towers, and without data centers, there's no AI. 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I'm Chuck Palm.
0: Music executives and celebrities say goodbye to industry icon Clive Davis. Here's correspondent Ed Donahue.
25: Pop royalty attended the funeral for music executive Clive Davis.
1: Kenny G played a mournful sax solo. Bruce Springsteen said Davis was not the most humble person in the music business.
2: Clive was big and bombastic and brave and full of ideas and just believe.
1: Davis died at his Manhattan apartment at the age of 94. Dionne Warwick told the story about how Davis urged her to work with Barry Manilow in the 70s. She initially resisted. Clive Davis gave Alicia Keys her start.
3: You never asked me to shrink. You always asked me to expand.
1: Jennifer Hudson was in tears after singing a song from another artist whose career was launched by Clive Davis, Whitney Houston.
3: We love you, Clive.
1: I'm Ed Donahue.
0: Boulder, Colorado football coach and Pro Football Hall of Famer Deion Sanders says he feels like his old self again a year after robotic bladder surgery for cancer. And now he's endorsing the procedure.
4: Well, I consider myself cancer-free, but I'm thankful. In a way, I'm not, if I pull my shirt up, you don't see, I'm not, you want to say, scarred. I'm not, you know, my body's not flawed. I'm not embarrassed by anything that transpired. I'm elated by everything that transpired. And it's so many more people out there could be blessed like I've been.
0: There's Deion Sanders. Sports on America in the Morning is sponsored by Robinhood. Your money, your move. Robert Workman has the Tuesday report.
5: World Cup 2026 on Monday in the knockout round. Brazil rallied for 2 second-half goals to take down Japan 2-1 in Houston. Paraguay ousted Germany on penalties in Foxborough after an apparent German winning goal in extra time was overturned by VAR. And last night, Morocco booted the Netherlands on PKs in Guadalupe, Mexico. So two of the top 10 teams coming into the tournament are out. Three more games today. The U.S. faces Bosnia-Herzegovina tomorrow in Santa Clara. Baseball, the Rangers beat the Guardians 6-3 for their fifth straight win. Cameron Cawley tripled in the seventh inning for his first big league hit, then scored the go-ahead run. Well done, Meat. Red Sox ripped the Nationals 6-3. Wilson Contreras and Caleb Durbin went deep in the first inning. Boston has won 5 in a row. Tigers pounced on the Yankees 7-3. New York has lost 5 straight. Blue Jays shaded the Mets 2-1. George Springer led off the bottom of the first inning with a little league homer. A fly ball to left that bounced past Juan Soto and rolled to the wall where center fielder A.J. Ewing booted it as Springer just circled the bases. Mariners whipped the Angels 6-2. Oh, to be young again. Cole Young homered twice. Seiya Suzuki's walk-off RBI single pushed the Cubs past the Padres 3-2.
25: So I just knew going into that at bat, you know, I need to pick one pitch, then my spot. And in that at bat, there's only going to be that one pitch, so don't miss it.
5: Marlins topped the Rockies 10-7. Sandy Alcantara went 6-0 in the month of June. Dodgers drilled the A's 9-4. Shohei Ohtani mashed a three-run tater. Max Muncy also went deep. Now, that's L.A.'s Max Muncy, who batted 7th and played 3rd base. Not to be confused with Max Muncy, who played 3rd base and batted 7th for the Athletics. Sometimes you can't even tell the players with a scorecard. That's Tuesday Sports.
0: Thank you, sir. It's 7 till... 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
0: Welcome back. You're with America in the Morning. It's 5 till. One governor says taxpayers deserve answers over deadly fentanyl shipments. Here's Jennifer King.
8: Authorities in New Mexico are demanding accountability after learning that federal drug enforcement agents repeatedly allowed shipments of fentanyl to flow into drug-plagued communities between 2023 and 2025 in a bid to build bigger cases.
9: We're outraged. This is a stunning failure by the federal government.
8: New Mexico Governor Michelle Lujan Grisham spoke at a news conference with state and local law enforcement leaders.
9: The DEA stood silently by and watched thousands of fentanyl pills get distributed with no arrests, no effort.
8: Whistleblower David Howell told the Associated Press the strategy amounted to a gamble with public safety and may have violated Justice Department rules. The state is launching a criminal investigation, and the governor says they may also seek civil damages.
0: There's Jennifer King reporting. And America celebrates 250 pop quiz. Here's Joan Jones.
10: Quick, answer me this. Who were the three founding fathers that also signed the Declaration of Independence? I'll give you two, Benjamin Franklin and John Adams. Can you name the third? Okay, here's a hint.
11: When Congress called upon me to draft our Declaration of Independence, I had but days to put quill to parchment and the weight of centuries pressing on my shoulders. When the ink dried, the world shifted. Every word was a step into the unknown.
10: If you said Thomas Jefferson, you were right. They were the only three founding fathers serving in the Continental Congress when the Declaration of Independence was adopted July 4th, 1776. The three men had been appointed by Congress to craft the document, with Jefferson writing it and the two others editing and polishing it. That kind of history you may not have heard since high school. So, to test your knowledge during this 250th celebration of our nation, the State Department has posted a quiz of our founders, along with other timely video resources. You can find them at stories.state.gov. Okay, one more quiz question. Who negotiated an alliance with France during the Revolution? And I'll give you a hint here, too. He's also known for capturing lightning from the sky with a kite.
12: I sign my name to our Declaration of Independence, knowing full well it might be my death warrant. We must all hang together. Oh, we shall most assuredly hang separately.
10: You guessed it. Benjamin Franklin. Here's that web address again. It's stories.state.gov. Celebrating our nation's 250th anniversary, I'm Joan Jones for America in the Morning.
0: That's our show for today, Tuesday, June 30th, 2026. America in the Morning is produced by Tom Cusick. I'm John Trout. This is Westwood One.
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1: 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I'll tell you which days are set to sizzle the most coming up.
2: An investigation underway after inmates take over a regional jail in eastern North Carolina. The growing concerns surrounding safety conditions inside the facility.
3: After 2 years of gridlock, North Carolina lawmakers say they're close to a budget deal. When a vote could be expected and what it could mean for your paycheck.
4: A home open to the sky, a lifetime of memories destroyed. An update on the fire that destroyed the home of one of our very own. Caroline in the Morning at 6 starts now.
13: Live, where news comes first. 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
3: Well, good morning, and thanks for joining us this morning. I'm Kim Ratcliffe.
2: And I'm Randy Aldridge. It is a lovely Tuesday morning here. So happy to be here with you. We got through that first hour, so let's move on.
3: Let's do that. Let's check with Gannon for details on your first alert forecast for this morning. They're looking pretty good out there.
1: Yeah, it really is. I mean, some of the more pleasant temperatures and agreeable temps that we have in the first alert forecast are the here and now stuff. Also, a real treat for you guys is I've got the Easy Pro Express First Alert Skycam from the Tropical on the Boardwalk, Carolina Beach. A lot of times we're checking out the ocean or the beach, but I've got the view trained west toward the state park, and that's because we've got the full moon, second one of the month of June, getting ready to set in the western skies. You may want to check that out if you have decent visibility at your location. It is 6:01. Here are those temperatures that I was alluding to, mainly lower 70s, but the next big thing involves a heat up between some seasonable heat this midweek, and some of the hottest days of your first alert forecast include Friday and the 4th of July itself. Randy and Kim, you may say, well, this is hot enough, isn't it? Yeah, seasonably summer heat, upper 80s and lower 90s in your three-day, three-zone forecast. Putting the weekend on a tee, we'll take you there with your full 10-day outlook coming up.
3: All right, Gannon, thank you. Taking a look at your first alert traffic conditions. A live look here at Market Street and Gordon Road in the Ogden area. And it looks pretty good, still pretty quiet with just a few cars in this part of Wilmington. Heads up about some road construction in Wilmington. It's on Carolina Beach Road from Arch Mill Way to Antoinette Drive. Intermittent lane and shoulder closures in both directions between the hours of 6 in the morning and 7 in the evening, Monday through Sunday from now until September 7th. And that's a look at your first alert traffic.
2: Joseph Wilson will spend at least 10 years in prison for stealing $21,000 worth of Pokemon cards. Prosecutors say Wilson robbed video game time in Wilmington in January. Reports say he used a gun, sprayed an employee with pepper spray, and restrained them with zip ties. Investigators later found some of those cards in Fayetteville.
3: Deputy Damian Boss with the Columbus County Sheriff's Office was laid to rest yesterday. A visitation was held before a funeral procession took Boss' body to South Columbus High School for a service. Boss was killed when a tractor trailer hit his patrol car last week. He is survived by his wife and two young children.
2: Pender County is taking direct control of emergency response starting July 5th. EMS and most fire services will move into a new county-run department. Commissioners approved the change 4-1. County leaders say response times and crews won't change, only new county branding on vehicles and equipment. And you can find those top stories and more this morning right now inside the WECT News app. Continuing coverage this morning, the fire sending shockwaves through our newsroom and southeast North Carolina.
3: This happened Monday morning at the home of a co-worker and friend, Bill Murray.
2: The cause of the fire determined to be from a lightning strike. That's according to the Wilmington Fire Department.
3: And this morning, we have team coverage. Gannon back with us to give more perspective on Sunday's storms.
2: But we're going to start with Raina, with shocking video this morning showing the moments Wilmington fire crews battled those flames.
4: Yes, Kim and Randy, the video that you're seeing behind me is from the body camera of one of the firefighters. It shows the moments that crews jumped into action to fight these flames. It all happened at Bill's home in the Barclay Place community at Costmary Lane off Independence Boulevard. Around 1 a.m, you can see the firefighter with the water hose doing all he can to douse the flames, but that fire so big, it required multiple trucks to fight it. This video taken by our crew just a few minutes later, the home still smoking, but the flames were put out. That's when we learned Bill, his mother, and his two dogs, Cutter and Griffin, all made it out safely. The fire was contained to the involved unit with some extension to a connected townhome. And this new video this morning is what is shocking to see. Bill sending us this video of what is left of his home. It's almost something you could never imagine. Everything covered in ash, the roof gone, so much more now ruined. And you can see almost nothing left behind. His home, his belongings, and his car all destroyed. And as we stated, the cause of those flames, a result of a lightning strike. This is a time-lapse video of what the lightning looked like over the area on Sunday night. A lot of you at home saying this is some of the worst lightning that you have ever seen in the area. And joining me right now is meteorologist Gannon Medwick. Gannon, you can give us perspective on Sunday night's storm.
1: Yeah, and meteorologically, I can say that I've seen a million of thunderstorms where there's a ton of cloud-to-ground lightning strikes. It's an unfortunate reality for us here in southeastern North Carolina, especially in the months of June, July, and August. Raina, Bill, and Randy, that's when we tend to have those cumulonimbus clouds build up so tall with the heat, so that charge separation, just a lot of energy to be had. We love it when the lightning stays in the clouds because then it's photogenic, but when it discharges and connects with the ground, can certainly cause a lot of problems. Couple of quick value adds here. Shooting the Breeze episode 23 from May of last year. Some lightning climo for the Cape Fear region if you're interested. Also episode 25 from August of last year. Some important information on delayed lightning caused house fires from episode 25. So I wanted to get those plugs in. Back to you.
3: All right, Gannon, thank you. And many of you have reached out asking how you can help Bill and his family, and there is a way you can help.
2: There is a fundraiser to help with temporary housing and transportation. 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
3: Again, all of us here at Carolina in the Morning thinking of Bill and his family this morning.
2: We are thankful that all of them made out safely, and we do understand there is a long road to recovery ahead. And you've been in contact with Bill some yesterday. Mm-hmm. I think we talked about this earlier. He's not really into long-form contact at this point. He's got a lot going on.
3: I think all of us have been just reaching out, saying, what can we do? How's it going? He's still trying to put the pieces together. I think it really come down with the pan. His first priority is his mom, trying to make sure she's settled, and trying to make sure that she sort of is able to recover from some of this, you know, get strong again, that kind of a thing.
2: And from all of us, I think I speak for everyone here, the past 24 hours has just been a lot for us about, okay, what do we do? How do we help? And we just want to let Bill know and send him the strongest message that all of us are here for him if he needs or wants, or if we can
1: could
2: do
1: I
2: anything.
1: Get,
3: absolutely. Yeah. All right. A developing story now out of Bertie County, North Carolina. That's out north of Greenville as a detention center, now operating as normal.
2: You know what wasn't so normal is inmates taking over that jail and turning correctional officers into hostages. The State Bureau of Investigation says the facility has been cleared and all inmates have been accounted for. Inmates who were injured have received treatment, while others have been transferred to other facilities. No word yet on what may have prompted the takeover, but some relatives of inmates have complained about unsafe conditions inside the jail.
5: It's been brought to my attention that there has been some misinformation and some concerns raised about the facility and the care of the inmates. And as soon as I get the current situation and the current events under control, I will address the issues of the facilities and care of the inmates with the public as the investigation goes on.
2: The governor responding on Facebook saying, "I am relieved that the officers on duty are now safe and that the situation is stabilized. The perpetrators must be held accountable for this horrifying action." And we now have a date for Alex Murdaugh's murder retrial.
3: A South Carolina judge has set jury selection to begin April 5th of next year. Now, Murdaugh was back in court yesterday for the first time since the state Supreme Court threw out his convictions, ruling the Cullercroft Court improperly influenced jurors during his first trial. Prosecutors say Murdaugh killed his 52-year-old wife, Maggie, and their youngest son, 22-year-old Paul, on the family property in Colton County in 2021. He was found guilty in 2023 and sentenced to life in prison until that verdict was overturned last month. In court yesterday, both sides worked through the game plan for this retrial, evidence, scheduling, and ground rules. Murdaugh's attorneys are asking that he not be shackled in front of the jury, arguing it could prejudge him in their eyes. The judge wants all experts, evidence, and motions ready before the next pretrial hearing.
2: Yeah, and that is set for August 14th. And after 2 years of gridlock over state spending, North Carolina lawmakers say a new budget deal is finally taking shape, and they plan to vote on it this week, maybe as soon as today. The plan promises raises for all state employees, with bigger bumps for teachers and law enforcement, along with income tax cuts. North Carolina is the only state without a full budget for the current 2025-26 fiscal year, which ends today. Republican leaders in the House and Senate still have to formally file and pass the plan. It would then land on Governor Josh Stein's desk. He'll have 10 days to sign it, veto it, or let it become law without his signature. All right, Gannon joining us again for a check of the offshore forecast.
1: We're going to hit the saltwater, Randy. Middle 80s in the air. That's going to be moving around. A brisk northeast breeze in your first alert forecast for today. But not strong enough. Waves not high enough for official advisories. Let's get back shoreward on the beach strand today. Boy, if you're joining me this morning and this is your beach week, you really picked a winner. Surf warming up through the lower and middle 80s. And the rip current risk going to be tending to be higher for east versus south-facing beaches. We'll keep an eye on those trends. Out to the big day, Saturday the 4th, as Randy, temps are going to get really big into this holiday weekend. I'll take you there with the full outlook after the break.
2: Gannon, thank you. Still to come, a controversial issue before a county elections board, whether to close some early voting sites, why that final decision is now moving to the state.
3: A new resource on the roads. We've got a deep dive into the Department of Transportation's new app and website that could help you plan your travel. Another high-ranking city employee sues the city. What the former top administrator is alleging as the latest to take Wilmington to court. Excitement is growing ahead of a big FIFA World Cup match. What's next for Team USA? And how a North Carolina farm is getting involved in some upcoming games.
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24: 17 in Pender County. You'll find that up to speed. It's not too bad going south near Hampstead or toward Porter's Neck. 17 in Brunswick County, it's pretty much the same. And no problems going northbound and toward the causeway. The causeway is trouble-free eastbound from that point toward the Cape Fear Memorial Bridge. Rick Dixon, right now traffic.
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1: 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It is a Tuesday. We'll get you through your today, tonight, and tomorrow period with a seasonable brand of summer heat. That's upper 80s and lower 90s by day, upper 60s and lower 70s by night. And then Mama Nature turns up the thermostat as we head toward and into and across the 4th of July holiday weekend. First Alert Weather Day program for a more stressful and even locally dangerous brand of heat index values. So double down on your heat precautions, hydration at the top of the list. Here's that holiday forecast for the Cape Fear. We're going to be roasting by the pool. You try to chill. Firing up the grill, that's a hot proposition. And after sunset, still, it's going to be very warm and sticky. Storm chances staying really low profile through the 4th, but ticking up after the 4th. I want you to know that. And I also want you to know that you'll see that idea repackaged in your full 10-day outlook coming up. Meanwhile, let's take North Carolina and, like, tilt it down, like laying flat. And then look at the mountains this 4th of July. My friend, that's if you really want to cool off where you got to go. Like the top of Mount Mitchell, going to be in the 70s this 4th of July Saturday. Banner Elk, not too bad. How about Raleigh, though? Not enough elevation and no proximity to water, really. I mean, I know there's a few lakes. Triple digits. That's just the temp, not even the heat index. Here across the Cape Fear, a little bit of temperance, and the Outer Banks is the Outer Banks. But the best way to cool off far and away in these type of summer patterns is to go up. We don't have much elevation here in the Cape Fear, so let's settle for the water. This is a nice view as we take you beachside from Surf City on your Easy Pro Express First Alert Skycam Network here at 617. We'll hop to the Murchison Building view in downtown Wilmington. Clouds holding court here. Sun is now up, 72 with a light northeast breeze among the stats from ILM Airport here from the top of the 6 o'clock hour. No active tropical systems in the Atlantic Basin. Weak low pressure still garnering some attention from the National Hurricane Center. Low odds for development on that, though, like 1 out of 10 odds. That's a 10% chance. So really outside chance that something forms. Don't think it'd be impactful, but because of the geography, it's like right in our backyard. It kind of has a little bit of a higher profile. You may be hearing some chatter. I really think the most chatter should be about the heat, though. Across the 4th weekend, repackaging and recalibrating some of those ideas. Some big numbers there, guys. Storm chances a little higher into next week. Still need that rain.
3: We do.
2: And a possible record on Friday.
1: Yeah, yeah, the record's in the upper 90s. Our forecast is in the upper 90s. The record for the 4th, set in 1993, is 100 degrees. That's probably safe, but we'll be, like, within shouting distance of it.
3: Flirting with it.
1: flirting with it. Yeah.
2: Oh, yeah. I may have to call out sick that day.
3: You'll be feeling fine. Well. You've got all the gadgets.
2: Kind of, but still, I'm up too long in the tooth to do this.
3: I tell you what, I don't think weather has ever been an issue as far as the crowd for that parade. Love it.
2: No.
3: Yeah. Southport goes all out.
2: It does.
3: It's decorated beautifully.
1: And nor should it be an issue. It's just take those precautions.
3: Yeah.
1: That's the biggest thing.
2: Sit in the shade.
1: Yeah.
3: Make yourself as comfortable as you can.
2: You've got a job to do.
3: What do I always say?
1: Suck it up.
3: Suck it up, Buttercup.
2: Suck it up, Buttercup. I knew you were going to finish that with Buttercup. Oh, my gosh. Look, can we move on? We're going to continue our coverage right now of the proposal to slash voting sites in Columbus County.
3: The Columbus County Elections Board has discussed proposals to cut down the number of sites. The county had 5 early voting locations for the 2022 midterm elections. Now we've learned it will be up to the State Board of Elections to decide.
2: WECT's J.C. Caldwell has the story.
0: At Monday evening's Board of Elections meeting, over 100 people showed up and spoke up to oppose any cuts to early voting sites in Columbus County.
7: Our democracy works best when participation is encouraged, not limited.
9: Anyone who doesn't get a chance to have their voice heard, it's a travesty, right? And it's against all that we stand for.
0: Board Chair Jillian McPherson Edge says low early voter turnout in recent years is what led to proposals to cut down. She previously said some early voting sites charge $100 per day to rent the space, and she says that while every vote is important, they have to value the costs. Some residents argue, though, voters would face longer lines, drives, and fewer options.
15: It takes about 40 minutes to get to Whitewood from Riegelwood or Delco, and that's far. And then think about that as a round trip. The early vote, that's crazy.
0: The board ultimately voted 3-2 to keep 4 out of the 5 sites, excluding Fair Bluff. They then voted 2-3 to keep all 5 sites.
16: Because we do not have a decision that was made together, it will go to the state. The state will now make our decision.
0: Neighbors say they're disappointed in the outcome.
17: Because they had all the data. The data said they needed all 5 sites that we've always had. And for them to sit there and say that they want to encourage voting but don't allow voter access, just is very bizarre.
0: McPherson Edge declined an interview and sent a statement that reads in part, quote, "At the end of the day, this is about common sense. When a site consistently has low utilization, it's only reasonable to evaluate whether those resources are being used wisely. This decision wasn't about limiting anyone's opportunity to vote." During the meeting, officials said that they expect to hear the state's decision around the beginning of August. Reporting in Columbus County, J.C. Caldwell, WECT News.
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1: Maybe your backyard was visited by a quick shower or thunder shower yesterday. As expected, lower coverage than Sunday. This morning, satellite and radar shows us in a pretty quiet place. Just a few showers working south toward Georgetown, Charleston, Mount Pleasant on the South Carolina side. Let's get you outside. We're dry pavement. That's the views. Main and Madison, the J.L. Powell building. Checking out Vineland Station on your Easy Pro Express First Alert SkyCam network. Decent commute forecast for today. Low chance of a shower or storm, seasonably hot, and then more intensely hot. That's the story as we head to and into, Randy, the holiday weekend.
2: 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It covers everything from road closures and car accidents to rest stops and upcoming events that will impact your commute. It can also be a helpful tool to plan your safest route in and out of town before and after storms. Our own Kim Ratcliffe has a look at how it works.
3: 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Then when the storm was all over, all the families who evacuated had a hard time finding an open route home. A new feature on the Drive NC website has a section dedicated to major weather events.
21: 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You'll see alerts and cameras on the left. On the right is a list of travel information. First, we'll minimize the camera, then click on major events. And right now, Hurricane Helene is listed because of its impact on roads in the mountains. When there's another storm, this will be a good resource before and after a storm.
22: So on the pre-storm side for evacuations, if you're thinking of evacuating, you can go on the site and you can look at the congestion colors, that red, yellow, green, to decide which of your possible evacuation routes makes the most sense for you. After the storm has passed, if you're trying to get back in or just look at the damage, maybe what roads you can or can't use after a storm, we'll have information about where there might be downed trees or power lines or flooding or anything like that.
21: Click on the closures icon for road closures. Upcoming events for future road closures, like this one on Blue Clay Road. And events like the 4th of July parade in Southport.
22: We also have weather radar. We have information on rest areas, welcome centers, visitor centers, what their status is in real time. We have ferry information for all the various ferry routes in the area.
21: The site also provides accidents and other reports from drivers using Waze.
22: I always tell people that our job is to keep traffic moving and tell people when it's not. 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
21: There's an option to check traffic cameras. And if you go to My Drive NC, you can create an account and subscribe to get notifications on specific routes.
22: Maybe you drive to work on a certain road every day at the same time. You can subscribe and say, let me know when something happens on this route at this time of day every single day. It's very customizable, really user friendly.
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14: In Monkey Junction, the roadways are moving well. That includes Carolina Beach Road. That's a pretty good ride. Northbound in toward downtown, toward Burnett Boulevard, and no major issues on College Road either. From Monkey Junction, northbound, that's up to speed toward Market Street. For Dixon, right now traffic.
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6: A hostage standoff inside a North Carolina jail with inmates overpowering the guards. How negotiators ended it and what families nearby are saying.
7: A longtime zoning administrator says she was forced out and claims city leaders broke their own rules. WECT investigates a second former employee suing the city of Wilmington.
8: Walking through destruction as a lifetime of memories is now turned to ash. An update this morning to an overnight house fire at the home of one of our very own. Caroline in the Morning at 6:30 continues now.
9: Live, where news comes first. 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
7: Good morning, and thank you for joining us on this Tuesday morning. I'm Randy Aldridge.
6: And I'm Kim Ratcliffe. Happy to have you with us this morning. Let's check on your First Alert forecast, maybe help you get your day started. A lot of folks like to see the temperatures and such, Gannon.
5: Yeah.
6: To figure out what they're going to wear, whether they're taking an umbrella.
5: We got them dialed up. Well, been a minute since we've needed the jackets. It's just the game is... how hot is it going to be? Today, yeah. We'll call it just like standard summer heat through the midweek period as well. So tomorrow included. But by the weekend, it's going to be more intensely hot. Here's that seasonable brand of heat, kind of what we sign up for in your 3-day, 3-zone forecast starting with today. A cut from yesterday's cloth, upper 80s and lower 90s, setting the table for some much deeper 90s and stressful, if not dangerous, heat index values this weekend. So savor the moment. Kim and Randy, temps near 70 to kind of tee off to that 90 that we're expecting a little later today. It's 6:33. I'll send it back over to you.
6: All right, Gannon. Thank you. And checking. You all right there?
5: Drop my clicker. Yep.
6: It happens. Checking your First Alert traffic conditions right now. Here's a live look at College Road at Oleander Drive there. Looks pretty good. You see just a few cars. Not too bad as far as volume goes. You know it's going to get a little busier within the next 30 minutes to an hour. Got some intermittent lane closures to warn you about on Wrightsville Avenue from Independence Boulevard to French Road. This is for sidewalk construction, and it takes place on both sides of Wrightsville Avenue Monday through Sunday, pretty much all day each of those days. This work wrapping up on December the 31st. And this is that's a look at your First Alert traffic.
7: Joseph Wilson will spend at least 10 years in prison for stealing $21,000 worth of Pokemon cards. Prosecutors say Wilson robbed Video Game Time in Wilmington in January. Reports say he used a gun, sprayed an employee with pepper spray, and restrained them with zip ties. Investigators later found some of those cards in Fayetteville.
6: Deputy Damian Boss with the Columbus County Sheriff's Office was laid to rest yesterday. A visitation was held before a funeral procession took Boss' body to South Columbus High School for service. Boss was killed when a tractor trailer hit his patrol car last week. He is survived by

0: his wife and two young children.
1: Pender County has taken direct control of emergency response starting July 5th. EMS and most fire service moving into a new county-run department. Commissioners approved the change 4-1. County leaders say response times and crews won't change, only new county branding on vehicles and equipment. And you can find those top stories and more this morning right now inside the WECT News app. Continuing our coverage this morning, the fire sending shockwaves to our newsroom and southeastern North Carolina.
0: This happened Monday morning at the home of our friend and co-worker, Bill Murray.
1: The cause of the fire determined to be from a lightning strike, according to the Wilmington Fire Department.
0: And this morning, we have team coverage. Gannon back with us to give us more perspective on Sunday storms.
1: But we start with Raina with a shocking video this morning showing the moments Wilmington fire crews battled those flames.
2: Good morning, Randy and Kim. The video that you are seeing behind me is from the body camera of one of the firefighters. It shows the moments that crews jumped into action to help fight these flames. It all happened at Bill's home in the Barclay Place community on Costmary Lane off Independence Boulevard around 1 in the morning. You can see the firefighter with the water hose doing all he can to douse the flames, but that fire so big it required multiple trucks to fight it. This video taken by our crew just a few minutes later, the home still smoking, but the flames were put out. That's when we learned that Bill, his mother, and his two dogs, Cutter and Griffin, all made it out safely. The fire was contained to the involved unit with some extension to a contained townhouse. This new video this morning is shocking to see. Bill sending us this video of what is left of his home. It's almost something you could never imagine. Everything covered in ash, the roof gone, and so much more now ruined. You can see almost nothing left behind. His home, his belongings, his car, all destroyed. As we started with, the cause of those flames, a result of a lightning strike. This time, a lapse video shows what the lightning looked like over our area on Sunday night. A lot of you at home saying it is some of the worst lightning that you have ever seen in this area. And joining me now is Chief Meteorologist Gannon Medwick. Gannon, you say this kind of, you can give us some kind of perspective on Sunday's storm.
3: Yeah, certainly get some bangers as far as lightning concentrations in the summertime. These are the prime months, June, July, and August for lightning storms. Really tied to that, the surface heating, the tall thunderstorm clouds. Some of those came through, and you get that charge separation. And Raina, Randy, and Kim, we can like it a lot better when the charge separation is just cloud to cloud, because then it's relatively harmless. But when those cloud to ground strikes happen, tragedies like we saw with the sobering video there from Bill can happen as well.
0: All right, Gannon, we know that many of you have been reaching out asking how you can help Bill and his family, and now there is a way to help.
1: There is a fundraiser to help with temporary housing and transportation. It's a verified GoFundMe page. We've got a link and the details inside this story on the WECT app and website.
0: Again, of course, all of us here in Carolina in the morning thinking of Bill and his family this morning.
1: We are so thankful that all of them made it out safely, and we understand there is a long road to recovery ahead. And, you know, I think I speak for us all that for Bill, and our message to Bill is whatever you need, just we're here for
0: you. Yeah. Oh, definitely. I know many of us, I've told him that several times. I think at this point, it's still a processing everything. Oh. Yesterday, I believe was sort of processing. I mean, you saw the video. He went back in just to kind of get a look at it in the daylight.
1: I can't even imagine what it would be like to walk through and see. Oh, that's a lifetime of things that he had to go see destroyed.
0: Yeah.
1: I would be in a state of just shock. I'm sure I could have even gone and seen it yesterday.
0: The video is one thing. I did drive by there, and it takes your breath just when you look at, and then you wonder how. Thank goodness. How did they even get out of there? It's a small townhouse, you know, and it's been a lot.
1: It's been a lot.
0: So, we will continue to give him our love and support, as we know many of you will as well. A WECT investigates report on a second former city worker suing the city of Wilmington. Longtime zoning administrator Catherine Thurston filed the lawsuit. It alleges city leaders violated policy when they pressured her to resign last year. Thurston had worked as Wilmington's zoning administrator since 2015. The suit says city leaders accused Thurston of violating city policy by using New Hanover County's building permit application system for non-work-related personal issues. The lawsuit says Thurston didn't gain anything by using the system. Thurston's attorney, Gary Shipman, sent us this statement. This case is about far more than an internal personnel dispute. We allege that the city adopted detailed disciplinary procedures to protect permanent employees from arbitrary action, then refused to follow those very procedures when it mattered most. A spokesperson for the city of Wilmington says leaders deny the lawsuit's claims. You can read the spokesperson's entire statement inside this story on the WECT News app. Do you have a story for the WECT Investigates team? We want to hear from you. Simply email us at investigates@wect.com.
1: A nearly 10-hour hostage standoff right here in North Carolina is over.
0: Inmates overpowered guards and seized control of the Bertie Martin Regional Jail. Monday's incident prompted a mass response from local, state, and federal agencies.
1: Mary Grace Armistead has the details.
4: 88 inmates transferred to other detention facilities after a hostage situation in the Bertie Martin Regional Jail.
5: The jail had been taken over, and that two correctional officers were held hostage.
4: Officials say negotiators worked with the inmates while law enforcement cleared the building. As inmates were loaded onto buses, worried family members gathered outside waiting for answers.
6: My son's safety was initially my first thought, just to make sure that he was okay. He did give me a call and let me know that he was okay and what was going on inside. He said it was just a mess. And so I just was concerned about his safety and his well-being.
4: Officials say three guards were inside the jail when the incident began around 5 a.m. One officer escaped. Authorities say around 9:30 Monday morning, negotiations led to the safe release of two guards along with 18 inmates. 20 minutes later, more inmates were released. At a news conference, Sheriff Tyrone Ruffin confirmed all correctional officers received medical treatment. State and federal investigators, bomb technicians, and dozens of local law enforcement officers responded to the scene.
7: FBI, the SBI, and there's about 15 sheriffs standing behind me here that are also here working with the incident crew today.
4: As investigators continue to process the facility, many in the Bertie County community are still trying to process what happened.
8: Y'all, it is crazy. This is crazy.
6: It's heartbreaking.
0: All right, let's check in with Gannon one more time now, looking at the dog walking forecast for today.
3: Got to walk the dog, so let's get you out to do that. And there is a street and a sidewalk in here somewhere, Kim. It's your Easy Pro Express First Alert Sky Cam from Ocean Isle Beach. We're looking along first toward the traffic circle, of course, the iconic water tower. It is a tongue-out Tuesday, and Dylan and Travis looking like in good form. Had some beach time. Looks like in front of some sort of sand sculpture. That's pretty cool. So glad to have you guys aboard this morning. Seasonably hot is the call for today. Low chance of a shower or storm. Randy, when the heat turns up and by how much in your full First Alert forecast coming up.
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15: 501 looks pretty good going south in toward Hempstead. It's not too bad, approaching 210. And after that, everything is trouble-free toward Porter's Neck. And there are no major issues beyond all of that on Marcus Street going south. It's running quietly toward downtown. Rick Dixon, right now, traffic.
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3: 6:45 is your Carolina in the Morning news time. We had a 98 feeling like 106 before the big storm Sunday. Yesterday, fewer storms, and it was 90 feeling like 96. Certainly wasn't cool, but cooler than where we were. And we'll continue to cruise on that level, I feel like, between today and get you through tonight with your forecast and also tomorrow. Then a hot ridge of high pressure is going to turn things up. So as we head toward and into the holiday weekend, still have a suite of First Alert weather days for a more extreme or intense brand of summer heat, where hazards including heat exhaustion, and if you don't police that, it could turn into heat stroke. Those hazards become more likely. So you control the impact with a lot of this. You want to hydrate early and often, maybe if you're chilling by the pool and then firing up the grill on this Saturday, Independence Day. Fireworks time looks pretty good in the skies from here. We'll keep very close eyes on that, of course, and it still looks pretty sticky. So where do you go to cool off for this holiday across North Carolina? If we take the state and kind of lay it flat and then accentuate the elevations here, that's really the answer, is where to go, the elevations. So Mount Mitchell, the highest point, it's going to be in the 70s in the afternoon on this 4th of July. Banner Elk, not too shabby there. You go down an elevation from Mitchell, but it's in the 80s. And then, of course, you can find the water for some moderate temperance here is in the Outer Banks, Southport versus Wilmington. But where it's hottest is right in the middle. You don't have enough elevation to cool you down, and you don't have any large water bodies like the Atlantic or the Sounds to cool you down. So Raleigh going to be in the triple digits. That's even before the heat index this weekend. Also, a lot of pavement tends to harbor that heat, and they certainly do have a lot of that in the triangle. Let's get you outside with your Easy Pro Express First Alert Skycam from Southport. Oliver's on the Cape Fear here at 647. We'll hang a left and another left and head up river to downtown Wilmington, where some clouds are congesting the skies. Varying degrees across the Cape Fear right now. We're all being graced by some light northeast breezes. Temperatures mainly in the lower 70s. Here's those heat index trends to show you a little bit more specifically. In this zone, sort of a seasonable brand of summer heat. Thursday, now sort of more of a hinge point, but it looks like some stressful to dangerous heat index values on deck for how we move the First Alert weather days for Friday through Saturday, Sunday and Monday. Even some storms enter the conversation, enter the chat, Kim and Randy, with some of those percentages late in the weekend and also into next week. We would loathe more lightning, but we would relish the rain. So we'll keep an eye on that. Back to you.
0: All right, Gannon, thank you. Billions of people around the world are watching the World Cup right now.
1: And some of that action is playing out on grass growing right here in North Carolina. At Carolina Green Corporation, a sod farm in Union County, crews grow and cut special turf, then ship it nearly 1,000 miles to Kansas City and New York City, where it's laid down for World Cup matches. Maintenance foreman Jackson Price says making it to the world stage is just a testament to how much they put into it.
20: Very fulfilling to see hard work on display to the whole world. Now, most people aren't looking at the field and saying, wow, what a field. They're looking at their favorite players. But for me and my friends and my family, it is really nice to see.
1: The farm says it is not looking for the spotlight, but they are proud of their product, that the product was chosen for the World Cup. France and Sweden take the field on that Union County grass in New York tonight, and the next match on their turf in Kansas City is Friday.
0: And before that, Team USA prepping to take on Bosnia and Herzegovina. We're now in the knockout rounds of the FIFA World Cup, and our boys have earned the top spot in their group, and now they're laying it all on the line because it's win or go home. They'll travel to Santa Clara, California for this big match. The game starts tomorrow night at 8.
1: We've got a look at your top headlines and another check of your weather and traffic right after this break.
0: And the Today Show is just minutes away. Craig Melvin has a look at what's ahead on Today.
2: And a very good Tuesday morning to you. Coming up here on Today, the latest on this brutal heat wave that's settling over half the country now. We're talking about record-setting temperatures, creating some dangerous conditions, also impacting events as we head into this 4th of July weekend. So Al's going to track when the worst of it will arrive. Also, I had some major health news for millions of people who now have access to those popular GLP-1 weight loss drugs at a much lower price. We're going to break down who's eligible and just how much they'll actually cost now. And then, have you ever heard of funflation? Everything seems to be just a little pricier this summer, from concert tickets to just a night out with the family. So we're going to share some ideas to save a few bucks without sacrificing the fun. When we see you right here on Today.
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3: For the Today Show, just a few minutes away. First, let's get you ready for the day ahead. Our entire team is here with what you need to know before heading out the door. Raina Kroom's in the newsroom with a follow-up on a fire at one of our own home. Kim keeping an eye on the roads. But first, let's start with Gannon and that forecast.
4: And this has been a talker lately, as off the Carolina coast, there remains a tropical storm threat development zone. Although with this ill-defined low pressure, the NHC not going higher than 10%. So if you're waking up this morning and say, I saw that on my Facebook feed or something like that, that's the skinny on that. If you're going to bet, you'd say, I don't think I want to bet on stormy low pressure. I think I want to bet on hot high pressure. That's going to be the main driver of our forecast, Kim, through the middle parts of the week and even more intensely so into the holiday weekend. First Alert weather days right now, a pleasant 71 or so. How are the roads?
0: The roads look good, Gannon. Taking a look at the Kafer Memorial Bridge here for your last First Alert traffic report of the hour. And everything looks great. Folks are moving with no problems, no scheduled bridge openings for either of the two bridges. Travel around Wilmington looking good as well. Haven't seen any major issues for you so far this morning. Just some volume increasing there on College Road heading toward Oleander. And that's a look at your First Alert traffic.
5: This morning, we are continuing to learn more details after our very own Carolina in the Morning anchor Bill Murray's home caught on fire. The fire happened early Monday morning. Bill, his mother, their two dogs made it out safely, but his home now completely destroyed and everything lost. Fire investigators say the fire sparked from a lightning strike, and anyone who would like to help Bill can find the link to a GoFundMe that his family started inside of the WECT News app.
3: Taking a look at the top stories, getting the most traffic right now on the WECT News app. Joseph Wilson will spend at least 10 years in prison for stealing $21,000 of Pokemon cards. Prosecutors say Wilson robbed Video Game Time in Wilmington in January. Reporters say he used a gun, sprayed an employee with pepper spray, and then restrained them with a zip tie. Investigators later found some of those cards in Fayetteville. Deputy Damian Bost with the Columbus County Sheriff's Office was laid to rest yesterday. Visitation was held before the funeral. Procession took his body to South Columbus High School for a service. Boss was killed when a tractor trailer hit his patrol car. He is survived by his wife and two young children. Those top stories and more just a tap away right now on the WECT News app, where your local news continues.
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10: The only heavy delay at this point is on Castlehaine Road. It's going southbound approaching Holly Shelter Road. After that, if you need to use College Road, there's some building volume going southbound at the point where traffic gets on from eastbound I-40 toward MLK. Britt Dixon, right now traffic.
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19: Two U.S. special envoys have arrived. I'm Dave Anthony, Fox News. Steve Witkoff and Jared Kushner in Qatar for indirect talks with Iran that President Trump says will be perhaps important, perhaps not, following recent flare-ups of fighting after the deal was signed to extend the ceasefire.
20: And it's really very simple. It's the denuclearization of Iran. We don't want them to have a nuclear weapon.
21: Iranian officials have indicated that no direct talks will take place between the United States and Iran while in Doha, but did confirm that a delegation will be traveling to Qatar. The 60-day window is meant to iron out the details of Iran's nuclear program and keep the Strait of Hormuz open. President Trump has indicated he reserves both military and diplomatic options after that time period. Iranian President Masoud Pezeshkian posted to X saying mutual understanding is a two-way street. If the American side adheres to the agreement, we will also fulfill our commitments.
19: That's Fox's Trey Yingston, Tel Aviv. The Supreme Court has just four cases left to decide this term, and we'll get the rulings this morning, including a challenge to the Trump order trying to prevent children born to people here illegally from becoming U.S. citizens.
22: It follows yesterday's Supreme Court ruling that election officials may count mail-in ballots arriving after Election Day if they were postmarked beforehand. And it's a setback for President Trump, who took to Truth Social, writing, quote, "It is more important than ever to pass the Save America Act," writing, "All voters must show photo ID. All voters must show proof of citizenship. No mail-in ballots except for illness, disability, military deployment, or travel."
19: Fox's Alex Hogan. It's going to be a really hot day for millions of Americans. Heat warnings, advisories from Louisiana up to Wisconsin over to Maine. In Nashville, it could feel like 110 degrees. And emergency management captain Mike Russell says for those they encounter with heat exhaustion,
23: they'll be sweating profusely, lightheaded. We try to get them to a cool place. We got some frozen bottles of water we can give them. They hold up on their neck.
19: The search for survivors continues in the earthquake rubble in Venezuela, where it's up to at least 1,700 people dead. 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
19: There were scares in the air over New York City yesterday. A helicopter nearly collided with a remote-controlled plane. The pilot reported it was a big one that he nearly hit while flying from JFK Airport to Manhattan, and not far away from that.
29: Just as a JetBlue flight was preparing to land near New York's JFK Airport.
30: We are clear to land.
29: The pilot tells an air traffic controller about the recent collision.
30: We collided with a drone back there in the turn.
29: In audio from liveatc.net, adding that the drone hit them right above the cockpit at around 3,000 feet.
31: Do you require any assistance? You just continue to the runway?
30: Affirmative. We don't need any assistance. We're just going to go ahead and land.
29: JetBlue says all passengers deplaned normally, and the airline found no evidence of a collision, but an investigation continues. Drones are typically allowed to fly below 400 feet, but the FAA restricts airspace around airports and public events. Lisa Brady, Fox News.
19: On Wall Street, stock futures are rising the day after the Dow closed at a record high above 52,000 for the first time. A lot of drama at soccer's World Cup.
0: A pair of games going to penalty shootouts at the FIFA World Cup Monday. Four-time World Cup champion Germany has been eliminated following a stunning defeat against Paraguay.
1: A few have been in this position for Paraguay.
0: The call on Fox, Paraguay with a 4-3 win as Germany suffer its first ever loss in penalties at the World Cup. The Netherlands are also going home after falling to Morocco 3-2 in penalties. It's the earliest ever World Cup exit for the Dutch. And in the other World Cup game earlier in the day, Brazil scored a goal in the 96th minute against Japan to win it 2-1. Tony Genualdo, Fox News.
19: There are three more matches today in the round of 32. Norway versus the Ivory Coast. France takes on Sweden. And tonight it's Mexico against Ecuador, the U.S.
2: The worst part of this story is really nothing to do with Plattner. 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
8: This is America in the Morning from Westwood One. I'm John Trout. It's Tuesday, June 30th, 2026. Here's what's coming up on America in the Morning.
9: The Supreme Court deals President Trump a blow on elections and the Fed, but a victory on one aspect of executive power. I'm John Stolness in Washington.
10: The Nancy Pelosi Institute for Representative Democracy will launch in January. Marcela Sanchez, Washington.
8: Alec Murdoch's retrial on murder charges begins. Lisa Dwyer has the story.
14: The Dow opens this morning above 52,000 for the very first time. I'm Jessica Ettinger.
32: The latest round of charges in the government's gambling investigation. I'm Mike Hempen.
33: One American condiment has become the star of the World Cup. I'm Richard Johnson.
8: All ahead on America in the Morning.

0: expand the Supreme Court to 13 members, Medicare for all, supports a wealth tax, wants to raise the capital gains tax, wants to abolish ICE, and extends solidarity to Gaza. I mean, this is now your Democratic Party. I have been saying, and I stand by this, we are in uncharted waters for a midterm election year. We've never been in this position before. You only have to do one thing this year, as far as I'm concerned, and just commit in your mind, heart, and soul that you are going to vote and prevent these people from ever taking power. Because if you don't, this is the country that you will hand off to your kids and grandkids.
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3: This is America in the Morning from Westwood One. I'm John Trout. Among the stories we're covering this half hour,
4: President Trump touts the importance of the Save America Act after the Supreme Court rules against his desire to restrict mail-in ballots. I'm John Stolness in Washington.
5: The High Court has dramatically expanded presidential power. Sagar Magani, Washington.
6: A man with the same name and party as a Republican incumbent is eligible to run in Alaska's Senate race. I'm Jennifer King.
7: While Jefferson penned the Declaration, I drove the debate, won the votes, and dared to speak when others hesitated.
8: Which founding father is that? We've got a patriotic quiz coming up. I'm Joan Jones.
3: That and more after these messages.
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0: look at what's happening from the Fox News Rundown.
1: Good morning. It's Tuesday, June 30th. This is the Fox News Rundown. The Supreme Court today is expected to issue a ruling on President Trump's bid to end birthright citizenship.
2: Since its ratification following the Civil War, the 14th Amendment has been understood to grant U.S. citizenship to anyone born on American soil. An executive order from President Trump would end that for children born to parents in the country illegally or temporarily.
3: It's tremendously destructive. It's extremely costly. I don't know, it's up to them, but in terms of for the good of the country, it'd be great if they did they didn't allow it.
2: At the White House, Jared Halpern, Fox News.
1: U.S. and Iranian officials are expected to meet in Doha, Qatar for peace talks. I'm Deborah Valentine with your Fox News Rundown.
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5: I'm Kim Ratcliffe with a look at your Tuesday news headlines. North Carolina's attorney general is suing the federal government, warning a new Medicaid rule could cause tens of thousands of very sick North Carolinians to lose coverage while still in treatment. Congress added new work requirements to Medicaid expansion. The AG calls it cruel and illegal and is asking a judge to block the change before it takes effect. Medicare is set to start covering weight loss drugs tomorrow. The temporary pilot program allows enrollees to get them for $50 a month. And 78 degrees, that's what the Department of Energy says is the ideal temperature to keep your house cool and your electric bill lower. Some other tips to save money: clean and replace your AC unit filters, make sure to close your blinds before the sun comes through, use blackout curtains to avoid making your house hotter, and keep your oven off as much as possible during the day. For WECT and Fox Wilmington, I'm Kim Ratcliffe with your Tuesday headlines.
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10: There's a brief delay on College Road, getting heavier going south, where traffic exits off of eastbound I-40 and toward Market Street. The northbound side of College Road, that's a little sluggish, approaching Shipyard Boulevard, but that does run better toward Wrightsville Avenue. Bert Dixon, Right Now Traffic.
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2: Good Tuesday to you. Your first alert forecast for today is sunny to partly cloudy and seasonably hot with an outside chance of a cooling shower or storm. Highs upper 80s and lower 90s. Mostly clear tonight. Lows upper 60s and lower 70s. Heating up from there. Lower, middle, and upper 90s. Likely for Wednesday, Thursday, and Friday. From the First Alert Forecast Center, I'm WECT Chief Meteorologist Gannon Medwick.
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20: All right, I've got a funny ozone story. It's a science story, really. It's a story about science because, you know, they have rules in science. They can't just make stuff up and say it for 50 years. Like the lockdowns for COVID and the COVID vaccine, which will do all kinds of miraculous things that the COVID vaccine never did. Anthony Fauci and torturing beagles to death in Algeria or someplace. We got that. But listen to this, because this is a good bit of fun from yesterday. Gizmodo posted this story, but it is Earth Science. The ozone hole's earliest cause wasn't CFCs after all. You know, chlorofluor. You had to get rid of your hairspray

0: Ah, yes. Now, we were just talking to Steve, who went down to the great National State Fair on the Mall in Washington, D.C. yesterday. Democrats are boycotting because of their many issues. You know how they are. Honestly, Connecticut, Illinois, Maine, Massachusetts, North Carolina, Oregon, Washington.
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2: Cape Fear weather.
3: Good Tuesday to you. Your First Alert forecast for today is sunny to partly cloudy and seasonably hot with an outside chance of a cooling shower or storm. Highs upper 80s and lower 90s. Mostly clear tonight. Lows upper 60s and lower 70s. Heating up from there. Lower, middle, and upper 90s. Likely for Wednesday, Thursday, and Friday. From the First Alert Forecast Center, I'm WECT Chief Meteorologist Gannon Medwick.
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All right, we have another Supreme Court decision, and the media is already upset. Oh, no, it's a victory for Republicans. And, of course, you know, restoring biological reality to women's sports is a victory for Republicans, too. It's a defeat for Democrats who love cross-dressing. Now, here is the Bloomberg people. That's it's actually Bloomberger Law. And Supreme Court voids political party spending caps in GOP win. That's the Bloomberg people. That's their headline. It's a GOP win because the Democrats want spending caps, but only on Republican donors because, you know, they got George Soros and other communists who are here to destroy the world on behalf of Satan and the after-school Satan Club. That's right, Democrats actually promote after-school Satan Club for the kids and transgender street hooker twerking for first graders because of the mental issues. I think if you scan a Democrat's brain and a Republican's brain that you'd see differences in an MRI. But here's the story. The U.S. Supreme Court threw out longstanding federal limits on spending by political parties in coordination with candidates. The Democrats want to be able to spend on hookers and coke, too, the thing. In a ruling likely to help Republicans in the November midterm elections. Now, this is going to infuriate. Look, they're not happy unless they're not

0: There's one man on this earth who really, truly gets it.
1: Ask the people of Iran, if you could, if they side with Pete Hegseth or Bernie Sanders. Ask the people of Iran, if you could, if they side with the Republicans or the Democrats. Ask the people of Iran if they side with our president or NATO. Ask the people of Iran. Ask the people in Lebanon who've been abused by Hezbollah if they side with Netanyahu or Bernie Sanders. We know who they all side with.
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9: Dan Goldman, congressman, Jewish member of Congress, was told at a coffee shop in New York City that he wasn't welcome and he had to stay away, that his money was no good there, and smeared the guy as a... 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

The Associated Press with a story about that awful earthquake in Venezuela, but instead of telling us about the catastrophe and the efforts to recover everybody, the AP piece this morning and late into the night last night, such that I was laughing at how awful it was, is the following headline. Breaking, more than 100 Venezuelans who were reported from the United States hours before the earthquakes are missing after their hotel collapsed. Now, what is the point of a story like this? What would be the purpose of a piece that's written by the Associated Press, designed to be wire copy, that's disseminated to America's newspapers who have fired their local newsrooms and now substitute local reporting with wire copy they get from the AP? What would be the point of a story? More than 100 Venezuelans who were deported from America just died in the earthquake hours after they arrived back in Venezuela. What's the point of a story like that? You know the answer to that. Jim, go ahead, Jim. What do you think the point of a story like that is? He raises his hand.

0: All right, quick break, final moments. Mike Howell, Jeff Clark will join us. We'll talk more about when it's likely these tapes of Joe Biden with his ghostwriter might be released and all of America can hear what in all likelihood, what I would suspect is going to be a massive cover-up. One of the biggest problems we have, and I'll go back to Mike, is, you know, it all depends on what judge you get, what jurisdiction you get, and if you have a liberal activist judge, then you're in trouble.
1: Yeah, that's absolutely right. We're fighting in tough terrain here in Washington, D.C., which makes what Jeff and the other lawyers of the Oversight Project are doing so remarkable. The case has been so well presented and argued that, you know, they were able to secure the initial victory, and I believe will secure on appeal. And it what makes it even truly more remarkable is the amount of resources that Biden's team has thrown at this. He's employed a lawyer by the name of Amy Jeffries, who's married to a judge on the D.C. court. And so we're truly, you know, fighting an away game here. But we got a good decision initially, and we hope we will survive on appeal. We, you know, obviously are responding to their arguments, and we'll have that out soon. But, you know, I imagine that even if we win, they won't go away. But this is truly a David versus Goliath fight. I mean, we discovered at the Oversight Project the AutoPen controversy initially and have propelled the investigation over the years. And this is well over a year-long court case. There are some others. But versus all, you know, obstacles, odds, and, you know, financial disadvantages, we have some things on our side that will compel us to win. Namely, that is the truth and better and tougher fighting attorneys arguing the case and winning. And so while it is uphill, like, I am confident and extraordinarily proud that this team, the small team of the Oversight Project, has, with, you know, just our small group, propelled this not only from the launch, but now even fighting the uphill battle in court. And we're not going to stop there. There needs to be not just awareness of you know, what happened. There needs to be accountability. The sin here is really corporate on the Democratic Party. It's not just Joe Biden and those around him. It's those who...
0: Listen, nobody's ever going to convince me that everybody around him knew. Everybody around him covered it up. Everybody around him, I believe, if they didn't see it, they are absolutely blind, if they even got to see him. I've got to run. Great work. We look forward to these tapes being released. We'll have you guys back when that happens. Mike Howell, thank you. Jeff Clark, thank you. Hey, if you want to do something meaningful with a lasting impact for Independence Day, you can take less than 10 minutes, read the Declaration of Independence. When's the last time you read it? Now, we have partnered with our friends at Americans for Prosperity. Now, they have launched what they're calling the Declaration Project. It is a nationwide effort to help Americans rediscover the principles that made this country so exceptional. You know, dignity, freedom, opportunity, self-government, a declaration that reminds us that rights come from God, not from government. And government derives its just powers from you, the consent of the governed. These truths are not museum pieces. It is foundational. It is critical to American liberty. It's what's helped us survive for 250 years. So our friends at Americans for Prosperity are asking this July 4th that you read the Declaration aloud with your family and friends. You can do it at a cookout, on your porch, at dinner, anywhere Americans gather to celebrate. And then you can talk about what those words mean to us today. We're now approaching America's 250th anniversary. That's this Saturday. There is no better time to reconnect with the document that started it all. And that's why Americans for Prosperity is leading the charge to secure our founding principles for the next 250 years. 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
10: There is a delay getting gradually heavier out of downtown on the southbound side of Carolina Beach Road near Shipyard Boulevard, as well as in toward Independence Boulevard. After that, there are some brief delays heading in toward Myrtle Beach approaching College Road. Bert Dixon, right now traffic.
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16: Cape Fear weather.
17: Your first alert forecast for this Tuesday evening includes low temperatures dipping down into the lower 70s, maybe some 60s sprinkled in with mostly clear skies. If you have any evening plans, tonight would be the perfect night to do so. Tomorrow, the sunshine is back, heating things up once again. Temperatures sitting in the low, middle, and upper 90s across the region, which is the trend for highs lasting until Friday. From the WECT First Alert Forecast Center, I'm meteorologist Grace Conn.
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27: We talk a lot here about ultra-processed foods and the many ways in which they can negatively impact your health.
0: They've been linked to weight gain, obesity, type 2 diabetes, cardiovascular disease, even cancer. And now a new study out of UCSF found that high ultra-processed food intake was associated with something called intramuscular fat.

0: holding in Juan Kilmark, which means Congress has placed its imprimatur on that holding. Congress, you got to fix it. That's what they should have done.
1: Mm-hmm. So the executive order doesn't hold water when challenging the amendment, is what you're saying.
0: I'm saying what the Supreme Court should have said is, Mr. President, we understand this is a robust debate. We understand all the arguments for and against it. Congress codified the holding of this Supreme Court case. You got to go to Congress, and I know it's not efficient, but that's where you have to go to get this change. You can't do it because then the next Democrat president is going to do something else by executive order with respect to immigration and citizenship.
2: And then one last thing that Trey said, he said, following this Supreme Court ruling on, you know, party spending in federal elections, you know, he's wondering why there's individual limits on spending, but not limits on party spending on candidates. And when you think about it, isn't that really kind of a free speech issue in a lot of ways? Anyway, here to weigh in, he is the chief legal analyst of this show, Fox News legal analyst and number one New York Times bestselling author. Greg Jarrett is with us. If there's one thing I can say, this one angered me the most for a lot of different reasons. Now, the president said we can easily make it up in Congress through legislation. I'm not sure that's going to be easy. If you look at the decision, the 14th Amendment, I would argue its text and its history limit this. The clause states that all persons born or naturalized in the U.S. and subject to the jurisdiction thereof, that was primarily to secure citizenship for freed slaves post the Civil War. It did exclude those not owning full allegiance, children, diplomats, other armies that were in the country illegally. And the original understanding, the Senate debates, if you go back to that, you know, illegal immigration as a mass phenomenon didn't exist then, but the principle of consent and allegiance did, and automatic citizenship for children of temporary illegal visitors now stretches beyond the amendment's purpose. That, to me, it's a very simple decision, but I'm not sure how they got here.
3: By misunderstanding what the authors of the 14th Amendment meant. You know, as soon as Trump signed the executive order, you know, the moment he was sworn in, I wrote a column. And before I wrote the column, I took the time to go back and read what the authors said during the debate. And back then, for example, Senator Lyman Trumbull, who was a moving force for the amendment, said it does not include people here illegally or fleetingly, but who still hold allegiance elsewhere by virtue of their foreign citizenship. His colleague, Senator Jacob Howard, further define the limits, and I'll quote him. This will not, of course, include persons born in the U.S. who are foreigners and aliens. End of quote. Now, unfortunately, Sean, that clear understanding disintegrated over the last century or more. And, you know, this case was a golden opportunity today to return to the 14th Amendment author's original intent. And Justices Thomas and Alito get that. They understood that, and they said so in their dissents. Regrettably, Roberts and Barrett and Kavanaugh, along with the three liberal justices, did not seem to comprehend the common sense of it. Instead, they relied entirely on this long-running misconception of an old case, 1898 Supreme Court case, called Wong Kimark, that granted citizenship to a son born in the U.S. However, his parents resided here lawfully and permanently. Okay, that's the opposite of being here illegally and temporarily. And yet, a majority of the justices mistakenly used that inapplicable case as justification for wholesale birthright citizenship for anyone. And I think they got this decision wrong.
2: So if you look at the core argument that the 14th Amendment's subject, the terms, the written language subject to the jurisdiction thereof clause, How do you interpret that to mean the children of illegal immigrants that didn't respect our laws, borders, sovereignty, by the very nature of disobeying the law, you're in this country illegally, and they're conferring rights, or codifying, even in this case, the rights that were never designed for people that didn't respect our laws to come in the first place.
3: Yeah, and the Solicitor General, and I listened to the oral arguments, he argued that illegally present aliens are not subject to the jurisdiction of the United States because they presumptively maintain political fealty to another sovereign as, naturally, citizens of that foreign power. And you know, the mere act of setting foot on American soil does not create loyalty or allegiance or otherwise subject an individual to absolute jurisdiction. In fact, it's really just the opposite. And yet, the justices during the oral argument seem unmoved by that, which bewildered and confounded me because it was so plain and so obvious.
2: All right, quick break. More with Fox News legal analyst, number one New York Times bestselling author Greg Jarrett on the other side. Then we'll also get to your phone calls coming up toll free. It's 800-941-SHAWN if you want to be a part of the program.
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10: College Road has some heavy delays northbound. You'll hit the brakes right around Shipyard Boulevard, around toward Wrightsville Avenue. A little sluggish, motor off, getting closer toward Market Street, as well as in toward MLK. MLK, there are delays westbound, motor off as you pass by Market Street in toward Carr Avenue.
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12: People act surprised that President Xi would want to put China first, or that Vladimir Putin would want to put Russia first. 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

0: 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So you have a plan that includes firearms, but that's only less than 1% of the time. 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One shot can incapacitate any attacker for 40 minutes. 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
9: 421, that's become a trouble spot. Northbound, there's accident clear break that's going on prior to the Isabel Holmes Bridge. It's crawling from the causeway. It's also causing bumper-to-bumper traffic on the outbound span of the Isabel Holmes Bridge off of MLK toward 421 itself.
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13: Your first alert forecast for this Tuesday evening includes low temperatures dipping down into the lower 70s, maybe some 60s sprinkled in with mostly clear skies. If you have any evening plans, tonight would be the perfect night to do so. Tomorrow, the sunshine is back, heating things up once again. Temperatures sitting in the low, middle, and upper 90s across the region, which is the trend for highs lasting until Friday. From the WECT First Alert Forecast Center, I'm meteorologist Grace Carr.
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5: Your first alert forecast for this Tuesday evening includes low temperatures dipping down into the lower 70s, maybe some 60s sprinkled in with mostly clear skies. If you have any evening plans, tonight would be the perfect night to do so. Tomorrow, the sunshine is back, heating things up once again. Temperatures sitting in the low, middle, and upper 90s across the region, which is the trend for highs lasting until Friday. From the WECT First Alert Forecast Center, I'm meteorologist Grace Conaway.
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0: Let me ask you a question. Let's say you live in New Jersey. You walk into Pennsylvania and you declare, I'm a citizen of Pennsylvania. Does that make you a citizen of Pennsylvania? No. Let's say you're pregnant and you have your baby in Pennsylvania. Does that make your baby a citizen of Pennsylvania? Of course not. First of all, babies don't have free will. They're the citizen of wherever their parents are. Look at all this cockamamie, all these cockamamie hoops we have to jump through in order to buy this notion of birthright citizenship. Tell me, if you walk into another country and you're pregnant and you have your baby, you think that other country's going to say, oh, yeah, yeah, that's a baby of Canada? Of course not. This is all concoction. A concoction. It's an outrage. And yet, this is where we are right now. It's important to spend time on this because, like we did Obamacare, like we have some of these other big decisions, if I don't do it, who's going to do it? Nobody. No offense, who's even capable of doing it who's on radar? Nobody. And so we go through this. And it affects your life. This isn't something that's esoteric. This is the real deal. What John Roberts has done here with his sidekick Barrett and Kavanaugh in a very bizarre decision. He's been doing very well lately. I cannot explain. Now, here's the smartest lawyer in the family who's walking in. No, you don't want to talk about it?
21: I'm appalled.
0: You're going to have to speak into the microphone. She's going to have to learn that. Yes.
21: I'm appalled at what was done to the United States Constitution today.
0: Mm-hmm.